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It's Casey with you tonight till midnight. 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

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It's Casey. Tomorrow morning, Josh in his show. More Skinner to Foreigner tickets. The Double Trouble Double Vision Tour, end of this month, July 31st at Pine Knob. So be sure to set WLLZ as a preset on iHeartRadio. 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

Foo Fighters, more tickets coming your way tomorrow afternoon, 12:10, with Laura Hall on the job for that show on August 6th at Ford Field. Black Sabbath now, Detroit's Wheels.

0: 106.7 Detroit's Wheels with Quiet Riot. It's Casey. If you haven't heard the news from this afternoon, Justin Verlander going to retire a Tiger at the end of the season. He said he's going to finish off the season doing what he does best, doing the best he can, despite the challenges injury-wise he has had this season. Also, he has been named to the All-Star team, his 10th. I know what you're thinking. He hasn't played since March. Well, he has been added by the commissioner as a legend pick. All-Star game happening next week.
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0: Boston, 106.7 Detroit's Wheels. It's Casey. Something cool happening at Friday, another Rolling Stones album. Yeah, they're 25th. It's called Foreign Tongues. What I've heard from it so far, very good. And we are going to play it for you in its entirety from beginning to end, starting at midnight. As soon as it's released, you're going to hear it right here on 106.7 Detroit's Wheels. And if you missed it, we're going to play it again 7 o'clock on Friday night. 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

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For Matt in Chesterfield, Temple of the Dog.

Smashing Pumpkins, 106.7 Detroit's Wheels. It's Casey. Detroit topping, well, near the top of another list you don't want to be on. The top 10 worst cities for bed bugs. This according to Orkin. Hey, at least we're not number one. Detroit coming in at number 3, number 2, L.A., number 1, Chicago.

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0: Red Hot Chili Peppers, 106.7 Detroit's Wheels. It's Casey, Maximum, Metallica before that. Tonight, Leper, Messiah. 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Maximum, Metallica, as we dig into those WLLZ archives. 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

Good to hear that Aerosmith drummer Joey Kramer doing well following a rough patch, including the death of his wife Linda back in 2022. Depression, triple bypass surgery, shoulder and back surgery. So, no, he's doing well, and that's a good thing. Rob Zombie.

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0: 106.7 Detroit's Wheels with Soundgarden. It's Casey. If you're looking for some summer reading, Kim Thayil of Soundgarden has a new memoir, A Screaming Life into the Super Unknown with Soundgarden and Beyond. It's a really interesting book. There's a chapter in it called Like Suicide, where he talks about the night Chris Cornell committed suicide after a show at the Fox Theater here in Detroit. The rest of the band were on a bus headed to Columbus to play Rock on the Range. They were seeing things on their phones, on Facebook, like RIP Chris Cornell. Well, the band didn't even know. They thought it was a hoax at first until they called back to Detroit and got confirmation that Chris Cornell was indeed dead.
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was just a little over a year ago, Ozzy played his final show. Remember, he sat in that throne? That throne is now in a museum in his hometown of Birmingham, England. Ozzy, 106.7, Detroit's Wheels.

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5: Good morning, friends. Josh and his show. Welcome in on this what's a crappy day because Justin Verlander's going to hang it up. No! Damn it! If only my man could get healthy and make one more run. And all of a sudden, you got the Tigers winning ball games. JV says he's going to retire. Damn it! So we will see what happens. Get healthy and get back on the mound in Comerica. That's what we want, JV. We're going to have more on that in sports. Skinner tickets in the 7 o'clock.

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1: So Justin Verlander's going to hang it up at the end of the year, and it is a weird feeling because Verlander's kind of one of the last dudes I associated with an era of baseball that I actually really liked. I don't know if other people feel that way, and I know that sometimes I'm kind of down about sports and I sound kind of like a jerk about it, and I get that. But when I was a kid, and I say when I was a kid, when I was 20 years old, that would be 2006, I went to Game 4 of the World Series in St. Louis, Cardinals and Tigers. Like, you remember that World Series. You remember young Justin Verlander in that series. Like, you just, like, I don't know. I guess it's because he's still a guy that played when I was still passionate about it. So seeing Verlander hang it up is kind of like a piece of my youth is over. And there aren't many guys playing sports who still fit into that category. You know, LeBron still fits into that category. You know, LeBron came into the league basically when I was still in high school. So there's still a piece of my youth there. But there ain't many of those guys left in any sport. And Verlander was one of them. So that's a bummer. You know what I'm saying? Like, I get it. People retire. I get it. The guy's been hurt all year. So it's understandable. But it still sucks. And it really sucks because he's retiring in what's been a disaster for him this year. Now, hopefully he turns it around. Hopefully, you know what? I don't think they're going to go on some epic run. And I still think they're going to trade Scooble, despite the fact Scooble says go add at the deadline. They're going to trade him. And I don't think they're going to make some epic run. But there's a huge part of me that wishes they would, only so Justin Verlander can have one more go at it. Because I was in Houston when they traded for Verlander. I was a season ticket holder. I went to those games, and I saw what it was like to see Verlander pitch in huge games. And you've seen it. We've all seen it. It's incredible. He's still a big game pitcher, and he's still a big name pitcher. And you just don't get a lot of those guys anymore. That part of it sucks. He was also relatively close to getting to 300 wins, which is a great milestone. He was also relatively close, within 500 or so strikeouts of getting to 4,000. I think he's eighth all-time in strikeouts. I think he's in the 30s somewhere in wins. He was asked about that, about getting close to milestones and whether or not that played into trying to hang on for another couple years.
2: The writing kind of was on the wall. As you know, 300 wins, 4,000 strikeouts, those are a few years away. So, like, the way the game's played now, I think wins are just getting so much harder and harder to come by.
1: That is true. Well, especially when guys only go 4 or 5 innings a game and you got openers and everything else. But it's still a bummer. And with all that, Tigers won again last night. They've won 4 in a row. They've won how many series in a row now? 3 series in a row, I guess. And they're playing good baseball. And they play in a bad division, so who knows? And Scooble says, hey, add at the deadline, which I think is lame of him because he knows he's going to be traded. But still, if Verlander could get healthy and make a couple of nice big starts and some big games at Comerica Park with Till I Collapse playing over the speakers, can you give us that? He said he's healthy. He says he's as good as he's felt all year. So we'll see. And that, friends, is sports. Lynyrd Skynyrd tickets coming up in the 7 o'clock hour. A Detroit explosive diarrhea report. The cases are on the rise. And a whole lot more. It's the Josh Ennis Show. Welcome to Thursday, friends.
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0: ZZ Top, Sharp Dressed Man. We are Detroit's Wheels. I'm Josh. What's up? So Justin Verlander retiring, obviously. It's going to be at the end of the year. When I heard it initially, I thought he announced he was retiring immediately, which would have sucked. But we still have the opportunity to see him pitch. I'm assuming we're going to get to see him pitch in Comerica. We're going to see him at least at the All-Star game. That's cool. I don't know what his situation is going to be for the actual game, but he's an honorary member there and cool. Good for him. But I was thinking about this. So when I was in Houston is when the trade went down. I was on the radio in Houston, and I did a morning show on a sports station. And every week, I would interview Jeff Luhnow, who was the general manager of the Astros. And every week, I would ask him if they were going to make a trade for Justin Verlander. I wasn't allowed to say Verlander, and he wasn't allowed to say Verlander. So I would say different things that rhymed with Justin Verlander, I'd say. All right, so before we let you go, Jeff, so is there anything moving on Dustin Smirschmander? And I would get nothing, right? And we'd say, I don't know about that, Josh, and we'd move on, you know? And I felt if they got Verlander, they would win the whole thing. And I remember Dallas Keuchel, a guy who won a Cy Young with the Astros, called out the front office and said, why didn't you get us more help at the deadline? And I was with him, and I wanted Verlander. And everybody looked at his ERA, and they said he was done. I want you to think about the absurdity of this for a second. They were saying Verlander was done in 2017. His ERA was like in the high fours. At one time, it was in the fives. But I was watching these games because I was obsessed with Verlander. And I'm like, he's not as bad as the numbers indicate. And you guys probably watched it and saw the same thing. It was 2017. But think about the absurdity. That was 9 years, more Cy Youngs, two World Series wins ago that people were saying Verlander was cooked. And now look at him. Another interesting thing about that deal. So I'm on the radio. The deal gets done. I'm excited. The general manager of the Astros basically comes on the show and says, hey, Josh, we got the deal done. Good job on your part. Like he congratulated me like I had something to do with it. But the best part is you go back and you look at those deals when you talk about making trades for guys who are, prospects, hot minor league prospects, right? And you're like, what can we get in return for Justin Verlander? Now, at that time, Verlander's value wasn't all that great. Like, Scooble's value is pretty much through the roof right now, right? So you're going to get a giant haul. You're not going to get a huge haul for Verlander. Now, they got a couple of top prospects from the Astros. But just to show you that you have no idea what top prospects are going to become, they got Daz Cameron, who was a nothing burger, Franklin Perez, nothing burger. Do you know the other player, the third player the Astros gave up for Justin Verlander? Jake Rogers. Why does this matter? Other than the fact Jake Rogers has a beautiful mustache. Jake Rogers hit a home run last night. Just funny how all that kind of works out. Verlander announces he's going to retire. A guy who was traded for Verlander is now playing with Verlander. He homers on the day that Verlander announces he's going to retire. I thought that was kind of poetic. Sometimes sports can still be poetic. All right, coming up, Skinner tickets in the 7 o'clock hour. We've got that diarrhea report. Cases on the rise. We'll get into that in the 7 o'clock hour. We got lots to do. It's the Josh Ennis Show. Stay there.
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On Mr. Floyd, for you accepting charge from the United States. Calling, are we reaching? See, he keeps hanging up. And it's a man answering.

0: in the bush.
1: Ozzy, that is No More Tears. We are Detroit's Wheels. I am Josh. What's up? Today is Courtney Love's birthday. She is 62. Story about Courtney Love. Guys.

0: I'm like, well, hey, did she look good? He says, Josh, each of her breasts looked like a tennis ball in a sock.
1: Hey, baby.
0: I don't think that applies. Nirvana now, Detroit's Wheels.

0: GNR that is knocking on heaven's door. We are Detroit's Wheels. It's the Josh Ennis Show. Get your Justin Verlander thoughts in on the talkback. What's your thinking today hearing that Verlander's hanging up? My biggest thing is I feel like my youth is now officially dead. He's like the last dying ember of that fire of my youth of being a baseball fan. But hit me up on the talkback on the free iHeartRadio app. Best talkback gets Skinner tickets. It was on this day in 1995 the Grateful Dead played their last show with Jerry Garcia. He would die a month later. When I was 10, I had my dad buy a Jerry Garcia tie-dye t-shirt for me to try to impress my aunt, who thought I was a putz and still does. But the best part is I didn't even know a Grateful Dead song. And as of today, 30 years later, I know like two Grateful Dead songs. I was such a tool.
1: Maybe I still am.

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1: Obviously, the Verlander stuff is the biggest thing in town today, and it's a bummer. But, I mean, guys pitched forever. But it is wild, and I talked about this earlier, but you feel like a piece of your youth is gone whenever the guys you watched when you were truly passionate about something go away. Like, I've told you this, I'm not super passionate about sports the way I used to be, and I think maybe it's because we see everything about the athletes now. I think getting older does that. I think that you see what these guys think about things politically or what they think about other stuff, and you realize, hey, some of them might be morons. Or I just think we have so much exposure to these guys now that it's easy to become disenchanted, if that makes sense. But there are still a couple of dudes left who were big timers when I was still passionate about it. And one of those guys is Verlander. Now he's hanging it up. So it does give you kind of that feeling, right? I can't be alone in this thing. Like, I can't be alone in thinking that, like, a piece of your youth dies with Verlander going away at the end of the year. I also want your favorite Verlander memories on the talk back. I want your thoughts. I know you guys have thoughts today about Verlander, because Verlander is one of the last symbols of the greatest era. I can't say the greatest era of Tigers baseball ever, but recently the greatest. You know, he was the last of that crew, that 2006, that run, that 2012, like that era. He's the last of that era. So when you think about that, it's kind of officially over. You know, it's I'm not trying to wax poetic here, but it is. So if you got your thoughts, I'd love to hear your thoughts on Verlander. Like, I am a Verlander stan, right? You want to go Eminem with it? I am a Verlander stan. And I was excited when he announced he was coming back here. And it was a bummer that we haven't gotten to see him pitch yet. I can't wait to see him in Comerica. I think it's going to be awesome. But I need your thoughts. Diehard Tigers fans that lived in 06, that lived all the way up until 17 when they finally had to say goodbye to Verlander. He goes to Houston. Were you rooting for him whenever he went to Houston? Were you pulling for Verlander to win the World Series? You had to have been, right? You had to have, because it's Verlander. He had to go. The team was sinking. He had to leave. He goes to Houston, wins more Cy Youngs, wins the World Series. You had to have been rooting for Verlander. It's not like one of those situations where a guy leaves and there's kind of an indifference, right? Or like there's half the people that want him to fail and half the people that want him to succeed. Like a Stafford. It wasn't a Matt Stafford thing where there'd be any sort of drama and you had like his wife who was kind of a jerk to the people of Detroit or kind of talked trash a little bit. So it kind of made it easier to root against him, and half the people wanted him to win and the other half of the people said, screw that. I can't fathom there was anybody rooting against Verlander in the World Series in 2017. In the World Series, I guess they won again in 2020, was it? 2021? Whatever year they won again. There's no way people were rooting against Justin Verlander. It wasn't like that. It wasn't a see you later, I'm leaving, screw you, and I'm going off to bigger and better things. Which it was, obviously. But it wasn't like the Stafford thing. The Stafford thing was a different thing. Let me know on the talkback. I got to hear from you today. This is a big story. It sucks, obviously, but it's also like, hey, let's remember how great Verlander was here and all the great memories. So get in on the talkback. That is on the free iHeartRadio app. Best talkback message is going to score Skinner tickets today on National Sugar Cookie Day. But you're kind of a waste. Like, who the hell wants sugar cookies? Put some frosting on that thing or give me nothing. All right, we will get another explosive diarrhea report. As I noted earlier, the numbers are climbing. The cases of explosive diarrhea are going up. What is your concern level right now? Is this a code red? We'll get into that. That's coming up. It's the Josh Ennis Show and Van Halen.

0: Zeppelin, that is rock and roll. We are Detroit's Wheels, Josh Ennis Show. It's time for a Detroit Explosive Diarrhea Report.
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0: We are now at 992 confirmed cases of this cyclospora, which is causing people to have explosive diarrhea.
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3: Oh, yeah.
0: And that was your Detroit Explosive Diarrhea Report.
4: Diarrhea, cha-cha-cha. Diarrhea, cha-cha-cha. Diarrhea, cha-cha-cha.
0: All right, coming up, we'll get to some of your talkbacks about Justin Verlander and other things. It sucks that Verlander's retiring. Part of my childhood has died. Speaking of dying, Bonnie Tyler, who sang Total Eclipse of the Heart, she died. She's 75. Well, she was 75. She's dead now. Rest in power, Queen. Alice in Chains.

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0: STP, that is Big MD. We are Detroit's Wheels. Bonnie Tyler died. That news broke overnight. I mentioned that a little bit ago. She was 75. Holding Out for a Hero was a jam. It's a Heartache was a jam. And of course, Total Eclipse of the Heart was a jam. A jam produced by Jim Steinman. See, now what you're going to do is you're going to get me down the Jim Steinman wormhole, who produced some of my favorite songs of all time and wrote every song on Meatloaf's Bat Out of Hell, which, of course, I saw the musical a couple months ago, and it was outstanding because I am a Meatloaf / Jim Steinman stan.
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0: You ever seen the video for this? It's really weird. It's like it takes place at like an all-boys school. And I think that they may be like aliens or something, or she's like an alien or some sort of ghost or some sort of demon. And I think she's like the headmistress of this all-boys school, but she might be trying to bang all the boys. It's a very weird video. Do me a favor right now, if you can. Go to the YouTubes and look up the Total Eclipse of the Heart video and tell me if you can make any sense of this creepy bleep show that is the video for Total Eclipse of the Heart. But I think she's some sort of like demon or some sort of ghost, but she's also the headmistress of a boys' school, and she also is trying to bang all the boys. And then there's a bunch of shirtless dudes, and people are flying. It's a weird video. So I told you I nerd out over Jim Steinman, right? So Jim Steinman produced this. He produced It's All Coming Back to Me Now by Celine Dion. He produced Making Love Out of Nothing at All. That is by Air Supply. He's got a sound, this big, ballsy, orchestral sound that you hear in this song. And It's All Coming Back to Me Now. And Making Love Out of Nothing at All. And all those Meatloaf

a banger. So yeah, Bonnie Tyler died. And then Holding Out for a Hero, that was in Footloose. Was this the song that was playing when he was doing the dance by himself in that abandoned warehouse? Footloose soundtrack had some bangers, too. Obviously, the theme song, Footloose, the This. Almost Paradise, Mike Reno and Ann Wilson was on the Footloose soundtrack. Let's Hear It for the Boy was on the Footloose soundtrack. There was another Kenny Loggins song that was pretty good. Bonnie Tyler's dead. Where?

tell you, man, these songs that Jim Steinman produced are just killer. Anyway, I don't even think he produced this, but it doesn't matter. Or he might have produced this. I don't know. It's good, so it doesn't matter. But Bonnie Tyler died. She was 75, and now you know. All right, let's play some rock and roll. Don't forget, Laura's got Foo Fighters tickets coming up at 12:10.

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1: So Justin Verlander is going to hang it up at the end of the year, but he doesn't plan on just being a spectator the rest of the way because he feels pretty, pretty good.
2: You know, ironically, I'm starting to feel the best I have all year right now. Like I said, this isn't me just saying goodbye and like just sitting on the bench the rest of the year. That's not who I am. That's not how I got to where I am. You know, I'm watching these guys go out there and have fun and watching our staff just absolutely dominate. And I want to be part of that. And it's something that I've envisioned from the moment I signed back here is being back on that mound in a Tigers uniform, and I want it. I want it just as bad as anybody else. So it's definitely part of the motivation to continue to put the work in as necessary. Even though I know it's at the end of the season, I think maybe there's a world where that's more motivating.
1: I got a text that makes a lot of sense from somebody who just says Verlander being done is the end of the true ace era. And I agree. Like, even though Tarek Skubal is a 2-time Cy Young Award winner, and you go, okay, Tarek Skubal, he's an ace. I don't know. It never has felt the same, because I don't think pitching feels the same. Like, when Verlander took the ball, you knew it was a big deal, and you knew that the guy would have to be pulled off of the mound. Like, you knew that. But with guys now, you don't know that. You don't know that a guy is going to be out there and give it everything he's got until he can't. Now you look at guys and you go, boy, I wonder if he's going to get through 5 in this huge game. But that wasn't Verlander. And I agree with that person. Like, that stands out to me. That's kind of the end of that era. And that, friends, is sports. It's the Josh Ennis Show. You got Evanescence tickets coming up later today with Rob. When you think of Verlander, do you think the world views him as a Detroit Tiger or a Houston Astro? Obviously, we think of him as a Tiger. But how does he view himself? Like, I choose to believe he views himself not necessarily as a Tiger, but as a Detroit guy. Like, the Tigers could be called the Steelers. Doesn't matter. But when you think of Verlander, do you think of Detroit or elsewhere? And I think the rest of the world has to view him as Detroit. He is Detroit. Till I collapse, the man is Detroit. We'll get your thoughts on that. Offspring now, it's got to get away. We are the Motor City's wheels.

0: That is Rush. We are Detroit's Wheels. Josh and his show. Foo Fighters tickets coming up at 12:10 with Laura. You see that Charles Barkley got invited to the Taylor Swift, Travis Kelce wedding. And he said no. And the main reason is he just didn't want to go. He said it would be a, quote, crap show. But I think my favorite thing about Barkley is that he says he avoids weddings and funerals essentially because he doesn't want to have to dress up. And that is a man of my own heart. I've been to one funeral ever. I think that's it. I've been to maybe one or two visitations, and I've been to one full-on funeral. I'm just uncomfortable at funerals anyway, like most people are. No one's comfortable at a funeral, I guess. But I hate putting on pants. That's one thing I hate doing, whether it be dress pants, whether it be jeans. I hate pants, but particularly I hate dress pants, and I hate ties, and I hate all that. So I try to avoid weddings and funerals. So Barkley is kind of a man of my own heart in that way. I appreciate that. The guy passed up the biggest wedding of all time with the biggest star in the world because he didn't want to put on pants. My kind of guy.
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0: 106.7 Detroit's Wheels, Tom Petty. I am Josh. How about another Detroit explosive diarrhea report?
1: Diarrhea, cha-cha-cha. Diarrhea, cha-cha-cha. Diarrhea, cha-cha-cha.
0: ABC knows how to get my attention. Headline, Cyclosporiasis outbreak nears 1,000 cases in Michigan. Patient shares his experience. See, now you've got my attention. If you just tell me that there's 1,000 people that have this, I'm like, okay, whatever. When you tell me that a patient shares his experience, now we're talking. Let's hear from this guy on local ABC.
2: I was getting touches of diarrhea and didn't think a whole lot of it.
3: Larry Hall lives in Lenawee County and first noticed he was sick June 28th. By June 30th, he had called out of work with a severe stomach illness, which quickly took a turn.
2: Started to throw up and blacked out, hit the floor.
3: His wife called for an ambulance, and doctors quickly suspected Hall was sick with a surging illness called cyclosporiasis.
0: Now, I ask this question. So it was coming up, he's throwing up, okay? So when they got him off the floor, like, do you think he was just, you know, coming out the other end too? Also, I don't know that I've ever had just a touch of the diarrhea. My man goes, listen, you know how it was. I had a touch of the diarrhea.
2: I was getting touches of diarrhea.
0: In my experience with diarrhea, which, look, I've had some. I eat a lot of Taco Bell, and I love Thai food. This is not an insult to Pies Thai, which is like my favorite place ever in Hazel Park, but I like to get it spicy. And when I get it spicy, your boy's innards become outards real fast. So in my experience with having diarrhea, it's never been touches of diarrhea.
2: I was getting touches of diarrhea.
0: But my man's got touches of diarrhea mixed with throwing up, and apparently he got dehydrated. But I've just never experienced a touch of diarrhea. Although sometimes a fart can go south, and I guess that could be called a touch of diarrhea. But that's it.
4: I've heard he's got diarrhea.
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0: And that, friends, is your Detroit Explosive Diarrhea Report. 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

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Detroit's wheels. Guaranteed human.

0: We are Detroit's Wheels, Josh and his show. I continue to be fascinated with the explosive diarrhea outbreak.
1: I've heard he's got diarrhea.
2: Oh, yeah.
0: So I'm watching a news story from Channel 4, and it's a news story where a guy is interviewing, like the anchor is interviewing this woman who's a doctor. And it feels like he's about to ask her the question that I really want to know the answer to, which is, what is the difference between diarrhea and explosive diarrhea? But does he actually get there?
3: How do you draw the line between, I think I might just have a stomach bug versus I think I need to get some professional help?
0: This was where the door was open. You will never have this opportunity on the news, probably ever again, to ask, what is the difference between regular diarrhea and explosive diarrhea? Because that's essentially what you're asking there. You had the opportunity, sir.
4: A couple ways to distinguish. Number one, when people talk about stomach bugs, we're typically talking about viruses like norovirus. And those are, number one, really self-limited. So people are usually sick for a day or at the most 2 days. And those tend to be vomiting predominant. So there tends to be a lot of vomiting as well as diarrhea. What we're talking about with cyclospora is all lower GI symptoms. So potentially all diarrhea, abdominal cramping, feeling really unwell, low-grade fevers, and it lasts for much longer.
0: That sounds like when I eat a gas station hot dog.
4: So you may see symptoms going on for many days or even weeks.
3: Gotcha. Okay, the last question for you, doctor. What is the treatment? What can we expect?
0: Who cares about the treatment? You had the opportunity. You could have asked a question that you'll never get to ask on the news, which is, what is the difference between regular diarrhea and explosive diarrhea? You had the opportunity and you blew it. That's all you had to do, and you whiffed on that one, pal.
5: Diarrhea, cha-cha-cha. Diarrhea, cha-cha-cha. Diarrhea, cha-cha-cha.
0: I don't know how anybody can trust these doofs in the news.
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0: 106.7 Detroit's Wheels, Josh in his show. That is Bush. Everything Zen. I am Josh. Justin Verlander hanging it up at the end of the year. Hopefully we get to see him pitch, and hopefully he pitches well. He is going to the All-Star game with Kevin McGonigal, and he did have a funny little line about his new buddy.
1: You know, getting to go with Kevin, who could be my son age-wise.
0: There you go. So he's saying, hey, I'm old. I think that's why I'm going to miss him so much. Justin Verlander, a guy who has been pitching since I was in high school. So part of my youth dies when Justin Verlander retires. He's the last. He's the last of the Elm Street children.

0: Detroit's Wheels, Josh and his show. I continue to be intrigued by the brown plague.
1: I've heard he's got diarrhea.
2: Oh, yeah.
0: So this audio I played earlier, this interview from the news where some doctor lady is being interviewed by the guy who didn't have the guts, by the way, to ask the most difficult question, which is what is the difference between regular diarrhea and explosive diarrhea? He did ask a few more important questions as it relates to people surviving this outbreak.
3: It's here. Can this be passed person to person?
4: No, this is not typically passed person to person.
3: Got it. Okay.
0: So like if I meet a lady, like a nice lady out at a local watering hole and I take her back to my house for a night of passionate lovemaking, and then I find out after the fact that she does in fact have cyclosporiasis, you're saying that I cannot contract the plague. No, okay. Boy, but can you imagine if he found out the hard way that she had the plague?
5: Ew. Diarrhea, cha-cha-cha, diarrhea, cha-cha-cha, diarrhea, cha-cha-cha.
3: So our typical family at home, we saw your guidance about washing the produce, cooking to 158 degrees. Is there anything else that we should be doing?
4: Well, one more reminder. So, you know, we recognize that not all of the produce you're eating is prepared in your
0: kitchen.
4: True. People are going out to eat. They're going to restaurants. They're going to fast food chains. And so finding out if the lettuce has been prepared according to these directions, or finding out if the other produce has been prepared according to these directions, is also an important step.
0: Yeah, so like when you're going through the line at Chipotle, you can ask Colton, hey, bud, did you wash that lettuce thoroughly before I put it into my mouth hole?
4: But if you're in one of these impacted counties, I would pay attention to what you're eating. And if you are going out to eat, it's a really good idea to see if the restaurant or commercial kitchen is following this guidance.
0: Yeah, that'll be the play. You're sitting there. Ma'am, excuse me, can you get the chef over here? I have a few questions about the way the lettuce was prepared. Ma'am. This is an Applebee's. We literally just watched a video on how to make skillet queso 10 minutes ago. Assume the lettuce is dirty.
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0: 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Detroit's Wheels.

Bring Me to Life. We are Detroit's Wheels. It's the Josh Ennis Show. The Rolling Stones have a brand new album. It drops tonight at midnight. It's called Foreign Tongues. And if you want to hear that album in its entirety, well, you could be up at midnight tonight or 7 o'clock tomorrow night. Right here on Wheels, brand new Stones album. It's called Foreign Tongues. I cannot wait. I am a Stones guy. Tomorrow night, 7 o'clock, new Stones, Foreign Tongues, Detroit's Wheels. You better.

0: AC/DC. We are Detroit's Wheels. Josh in his show. Time for me to fly. I got to get out of here. Laura's going to get in here next. And remember this, friends. As you try to avoid the plague, you must remember that even just touches of the diarrhea.
1: I was getting touches of diarrhea.
0: Could lead to a lot worse. So you might think, you know what? It's just the Thai food I had or the gas station hot dog I had. No, it could actually be the plague. So if you get touches of diarrhea.
1: I was getting touches of diarrhea.
0: It could be something more serious. Just something to think about as you roll through your Thursday. I love you. Laura's coming up next. She's got Foo Fighters at 12:10. Goodbye.
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0: Metallica, 106.7 Detroit's Wheels. Hey, what's up? It's Laura. And starting next week, make sure you're listening to win $1,000 gas cash. Because, yeah, gas is expensive, but so are groceries and utilities and life. Like, just existing is expensive right now. So if a little extra cash would do you some good, we've got your chance to win $1,000 nine times every weekday, 9 a.m. to 6 p.m. Those keywords, what you need to be listening for. Your first chance to win, it happens Monday, 9 a.m. right here.
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106.7 Detroit's Wheels. It's Laura, and we've still got a while before this show. They're celebrating the 25th anniversary of Break the Cycle with a big North American tour, making a pit stop at Pine Knob on September 27th, and we've got your ticket. 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

STP 106.7 Detroit's Wheels. It's Laura. We got the news of Justin Verlander yesterday. He is headed to the MLB All-Star Game and was selected as a legend pick by Rob Manfred. But following that announcement, JV made an announcement of his own. This season will be his last. He announced his retirement in a statement saying, "I've always believed that as long as I could compete at the level I expect of myself, I'd keep playing. I never wanted to retire because of a milestone, a number, or a date on the calendar. I wanted the game to tell me when it was time. Over the last several months, I've realized that time has come." But he says he's going to finish out the season, quote, "the only way I know how, with everything I've got." The All-Star Game, by the way, going down in Philly, July 14th.

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0: It's Nirvana 106.7 Detroit's Wheels. You've got Laura. This could be a dream gig for someone. For the first time in a very, very, very long time, Jeopardy is hiring a new clue writer. Which, first of all, I didn't even realize that was a job. I mean, I guess it has to be somebody's job. Like, somebody has to write the clues, right? But get this, the salary is anywhere between $132,000 and $178,000 a year. They say the ideal candidate should demonstrate wit and clarity and must also be able to pass the show's infamous contestant quiz. And that's the easy stuff. Honestly, getting this job sounds so challenging, but how cool would that be? So what do you do for work? Oh, I write the clues for Jeopardy.
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106.7 Detroit's Wheels. It seemed like a lot more people were interested in the World Cup this year. Turns out they were. The U.S.-Belgium game on Monday was the most watched soccer game in U.S. history.

You're up 106.7 Detroit's Wheels. It's Laura, and Monday you will want to be here for your shot at $1,000 gas cash. 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I don't care, but you've got to win it first. 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

0: 106.7 Detroit's Wheels. Hey, how's it going? It's Laura. And Dave Grohl was recently asked what album he considers to be a masterpiece, the perfect record, if you will. And he named the Pixies' 1988 debut, Surfarosa. He says, that record I've probably listened to 10,000 times and I still love it. I could still listen to it every day. I think I've probably listened to the Foo Fighters' The Color and the Shape, maybe not 10,000 times, but a lot. The Foo Fighters is going to be at Ford Field August 6th. I've got your tickets right now. Text the word HERO to 51881 for your chance to win a pair of tickets to that Foo Fighters show at Ford Field, courtesy of Live Nation. 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

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If you missed your shot at those Foo Fighters tickets earlier this hour, I've got one more pair of tickets to give away tomorrow at about 12:10. 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

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You've got Laura and hey, Greg in Monroe. 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

Tigers are on a bit of a tear. They took down the A's last night, 6-1. They've got one more this afternoon. 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Well,

0: It's the Chili Peppers, 106.7 Detroit Wheels. Hey, what's up? It is Laura. And starting on Monday, this is big. Every hour, 9 a.m. to 6 p.m., your chance to win $1,000 in gas cash. 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

Thanks for kicking it with us this afternoon. I'm Laura, and the legendary Bon Scott would have celebrated his 80th birthday today. Here he is with AC/DC. It's 106.7 Detroit's Wheels.

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Hey, how's it going? It's Laura, and looking ahead to the weekend. It's another winning weekend here on WLLZ. Journey is going to be at LCA November 2nd, and we've got your shot at tickets all weekend long. Saturday, 11 a.m. to midnight. Sunday, 9 a.m. to midnight. Your chance to win those tickets. So keep it here on Detroit's Wheels.

Thanks for letting us tag along this afternoon. I'm Laura on 106.7 Detroit's Wheels. I am out of here. Rob Brandt is coming in next with your chance to win those Evanescence tickets at about 5:10. So keep it here for that. Right now, Rob Zombie. Superstition.

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0: 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Here I go again.
1: Rob Brandt checking in. Happy afternoon. Glad you're there. 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Hang with me. 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

Zeppelin's Ramble On. Rob Brandt along for the ride. 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

morning, another shot at Lynyrd Skynyrd. 400 tickets to Double Trouble Double Vision Tour. Stopping at Pine Knob July 31st. Tomorrow morning, right after 7, Josh Inner Show has your chance at tickets with Skynyrd now.

On the heels of Justin Verlander announcing his retirement yesterday, Tarek School had a message for the Bean Counters. Now's the time to buy, not sell. I think he's excited about where this team could go if they leave it intact. Blue Oyster Cult now on Detroit's Wheels.

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1: 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I'm Rob Brandt. Coming up about 5:10, another shot at Evanescence tickets for their show at Pine Bob on August 2nd. 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
1: Rob Brandt alongside. You're going to want to be with us tonight at midnight. Big things happening. The Rolling Stones are back with their 25th studio album, Foreign Tongues. It's our iHeartRadio album premiere. Again, tonight at midnight, we're going to play the whole thing from beginning to end. And then we've got an encore broadcast for you tomorrow night at 7 o'clock.
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0: 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Detroit's Wheels.

There's Metallica, For Whom the Bell Tolls. I am Rob Brandt. Fun things happening in Plymouth this weekend. It's the 46th annual Art in the Park. Starting tomorrow, runs through Sunday. More than 400 artists from across the country will be attending with original artwork, food vendors, live music, and a lot more. Right now, it's the Chili Peppers Soul Squeeze on Detroit's Wheels.

Or is Pearl Jam's Yellow that better? I'm Rob Brandt. Appreciate you stopping by. We're coming to see Greg in Monroe this weekend. Next, it could be you. The Josh Innes Show. We'd love to crash your summer backyard barbecue. 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
1: The quarterfinals are here. Norway's Erling Haaland says Saturday's match against England will have more meaning facing teammates and rivals from the English Premier League.
2: 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And you also play against teammates and everything.
1: 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The winner will face the winner of tomorrow's Spain-Belgium match.
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Morning, Stone Temple Pilots, Dead and Bloated. 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

Tennessee.

0: There's Green Day. 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

There's Soundgarden, Black Hole Sun, Rob Brant taking care of you with the track from the debut album, one of the finest albums ever produced in the history of rock and roll. 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Of course, an MIT graduate did all the work, Tom Scholz. 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

Scorpions rock you like a hurricane. I'm Rob Brandt, feeling a little pain at the pump. Well, we all are. And starting Monday, you get more chances at free money on Detroit's wheels. $1,000 gas cash. 9 chances to win a grand every weekday, every hour between 9 a.m. and 6 p.m. Your first shot at $1,000 gas cash happens Monday morning right after 9 a.m. with the Josh Innes Show here on Detroit's wheels.

Billy Joe Armstrong, Travis Barker, Tim Armstrong from Rancid, and Ramones bassist CJ Ramone putting together the Cretan family. It's a Ramones tribute celebrating their 50th anniversary. It's a benefit, cancer benefit, one night only at Hollywood Forever Cemetery, Sunday, August 30th. It should be fun. Love to be there. It's live and lightning crashes now. 106.7 Detroit's Wheels.

0: There's Ozzy and Mr. Crowley.
1: I am Rob Brandt. Appreciate you stopping by today. Troy Melton, nice pitching performance last night. Tigers beat the A's 6-1. We go for the sweep this evening at 6:40 at Comerica Park with Valdez on the hill for the Tigers. Tigers are playing great ball. They're hot, winning 7 of the last 8. Phillies in town for the weekend series.
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13: 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I'm Javier El Chicharito Hernandez, and this is Learning to Be Human. 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
0: 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Detroit's Wheels.

is Joan Jett and the Blackhearts. I am Rob Brandt. 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

There's 7 Married 3 and Cumbersome. I'm Rob Brandt. Going to be a party tonight at midnight. The Stones are back with their 25th studio album, Foreign Tongues. It's the iHeartRadio album premiere. We're going to play it from beginning to end just for you. Again, that's tonight at midnight. And then an encore performance tomorrow night at 7 o'clock right here on Detroit's Wheels.

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3: The quarterfinals of the World Cup are underway as Argentina continues their quest to become the first repeat champ in over 60 years. Lionel Messi will look to increase his lead in the race for the Golden Boot. Messi leads the tournament with 8 goals, and U.S. Soccer says star Christian Pulisic suffered a microfracture in his right leg during the Americans' loss to Belgium.
2: 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At WLLZ, we take our summer gardening very seriously. Our beers are coming in very alcoholic this year. 106.7 WLLZ, Detroit's Wheel.

There's Nine Inch Nails. I am Rob Brand. Every time I hear this song, I picture myself either in a Ford Mustang or a Camaro ragtop with this song cranked. Unfortunately, I don't own either of these.

0: 106.7 Detroit's Wheels with Pearl Jam Eddie Vedder in a suite at the USA-Belgium World Cup game on Monday night in Seattle. And the PA system started blaring Pearl Jam music. Then they flashed Eddie Vedder in the suite and he appropriately chugged a beer. Aerosmith coming up, 106.7 Detroit's Wheels.
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Jason Bonham, the son of the late, great John Bonham of Led Zeppelin, was in Sammy's band. He was replaced by Kenny Aronoff, but Bonham joining the crew on a recent Hagar stop in the UK. Here's his dad, John, and Zeppelin, Detroit's Wheels.

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It's Casey. Hey, coming up tonight at midnight, brand new Rolling Stones record. We're going to play it for you in its entirety. Foreign Tongues, their 25th studio album. Yeah, we'll have it for you front to back tonight starting at midnight. If you miss it tonight, we'll play it back for you tomorrow night at 7 o'clock right here on 106.7 Detroit's Wheels.